0: It's Intelligence for Your Life, the John Tesh radio program, and it's official. Breakups really do hurt. A study from UCLA finding that the psychological hurt of a breakup is just as real as a physical injury. Two areas of the brain become activated when a person is dealing with social pain, like being dumped. And those are the same two areas that respond to physical pain, too, by the way. The researchers believe that the pain of being rejected may have evolved as a motivating force that led humans to seek out other social interaction, which was crucial for the survival of the species.
1: Intelligence for Your Life.
0: And coming up, are you looking for a career that pays well, doesn't require a degree, and has room to grow? I've got one word for you, scalpels, and the details are next.
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2: If you're looking for a good job that pays well and can lead to a promotion down the line, this is it. Sterilizing medical tools. That's one of the fastest growing jobs with upward mobility that doesn't require a college degree. You only need about a year of training and you can earn a high five-figure salary and eventually more. Demand for these workers is growing because more people are having surgery than ever before. And according to the Bureau of Labor Statistics, surgical technologist roles are going to increase by 6 to 7% over the next 10 years, which is higher than the national average. You may have to pay about $1,500 for training, but there are often scholarships too. And a lot of community college programs are linked to area hospitals right into the job. So once you get trained and certified, you'll do an internship and get help with job placement. Jobs typically pay around $60,000 a year to start. So if you've been thinking about a career change, look up surgical technology training or sterile processing technician.
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21: A clear start this evening, then turning partly cloudy overnight. Temperatures in the 50s this evening, falling into the 40s during the overnight. And on Saturday, partly to mostly cloudy skies, a few passing rain showers at times, but there'll be dry periods too. High temperatures cool in the upper 50s. And on Sunday, partly sunny, breezy, dry, and milder with a high temperature of 62. I'm 12 News Chief Meteorologist Tony Petrarca for Light 105.

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2: 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And a study conducted by McGill University found listening to music made people 11% happier and 24% less irritable. Here's what to listen to achieve your goals. For productivity, science says just listen to whatever music you like best. A study found that when offices played music that the employees didn't like, they performed worse on the job and felt more mentally exhausted. So the best music to listen to at work is whatever you enjoy. If you need to be creative, get ready for a burst of the Eagles. A very specific tempo is best for creativity, 60 to 80 beats per minute. That can induce the alpha state where your imagination and concentration are heightened. An example would be Hotel California. And to feel happier, you need to double that beat. The music that'll make you most cheerful is around 140 beats per minute. Bonus points if you can sing along. That can create significant improvements in mental health. Examples would be Billy Joel's Uptown Girl.

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3: Alrighty. The latest way to spend a fun night out is to play bingo. Bingo's back, just like everything else. Bingo-themed nightclubs now, raves, and pop-up parties are showing up in cities worldwide. There's something called Bingo Loco, which holds bingo rave parties in cities like New York, Los Angeles, Toronto, Austin. And Bongo's Bingo is part bingo, part dance party, part stage show. Apparently, Gen Z loves this because they had no idea what bingo was until right now.
4: Well, it's always been sort of considered an old person thing. Church basement kind of gambling.
3: What's a rave anyway? I mean, is that like Studio 54? Is that like what that is?
4: A rave is more electronic music it's more of an overall light and sensory experience.
3: Okay. So let me just say, do rave and bingo go together?
4: They really don't.
3: Okay, go ahead.
4: They really don't for a couple of reasons. One is, the focus at a rave is usually on interpersonal connection and the music. The focus at bingo is being able to hear them call the numbers and paying attention. Now, bingo has huge benefits for your brain and your attention span, and we've talked about that before. But I would also argue that it's pretty boring. And I can't believe that young people are like, you know what sounds better than talking to other people? Listening to somebody shout, B-54, B-54, okay. I-17. Okay. No, thank you.
3: Okay, I took notes. So a rave is interpersonal contact, and a bingo is bingo. That's it. Okay, I got it.
4: That's tautological, but yes.
3: Thank you.
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0: It's Intelligence for Life. My name is John Tesh, and here's a conversation starter for you. You can pass this around to your friends. Did you know the right scent can help people become better drivers? Yeah. Researchers wanted to find something that could help make zoned-out drivers more alert. And according to the journal Traffic Injury Prevention, our sense of smell can help us snap, too, if we stop paying attention to how we're driving. Smells can also help drivers relax if they're feeling stressed or road-ragey. And the two aromas that did the best job were peppermint for focus and bergamot for relaxation. Peppermint produced the largest reduction in reaction time lag and made drivers more alert. Bergamot, which is a type of citrus, it's a type of citrus fruit that's commonly used in Earl Grey tea, was best at calming down stressed out drivers in city traffic. Let's bottom line this. Our friends at Bigelow Tea have got you covered. Just bring a travel mug filled with either their Earl Grey tea or their Mint Medley herbal tea, depending on whether you need to stay alert or de-stress. I mean, get less road ragey.
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0: 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I'll give you two simple words that can help turn heated arguments into honest conversations. 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
2: Great piece from our dating and relationship files. I have two words that can improve your relationship. They are the words ouch and oops. This is according to relationship counselor Akira Robinson, who wrote the book Respected. She says there are three different conflict styles that people fall into. There are avoiders. I used to be this. An avoider brushes problems under the rug and steadily builds up resentment. Then there are volatile people who blow up at the slightest thing. And the next conflict style is validating. And we all wish we were in a relationship with a validator because they express how they're feeling calmly and they don't get defensive. So by using ouch and oops, we can all get closer to being a validator who deals with conflict well. So here's how it works. You and your partner agree that whenever you feel hurt by something, you'll say ouch and say why you are hurt. And the person who made the hurtful comment will say oops and apologize. That makes it easier for a person who avoids conflict to deal with how they're feeling, and the volatile partner can approach conflict in a calmer way without getting defensive. See how that works? Robinson says it might feel silly at first to use ouch and oops, but it may be a breakthrough you need to deal with conflict in a very healthy way. There you go.
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9: For years, scientists have been studying the association between depression and dementia. As you might expect, the relationship is complicated. But there's this new study out of the UK which found it's not just broad strokes. There are six symptoms of depression that are especially correlated with dementia risk years later. Number one, losing confidence in yourself. Two, not being able to face up to your problems. Three, not feeling warmth or affection from other people. Four, feeling nervous and anxious all the time. Five, not being satisfied with the way tasks are carried out. And finally, six, difficulty concentrating. What we could be seeing here is the impact of people becoming less social, or that certain changes in the brain lead to both depression and dementia. But dementia takes longer to manifest. If you notice these symptoms, talk to your doctor about it. I'm Dr. Sanjay Gupta, helping you live a better life.
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23: A clear start this evening, then turning partly cloudy overnight. Temperatures in the 50s this evening, falling into the 40s during the overnight. And on Saturday, partly to mostly cloudy skies, a few passing rain showers at times, but there'll be dry periods too. High temperatures cool in the upper 50s. And on Sunday, partly sunny, breezy, dry, and milder with a high temperature of 62. I'm 12 News Chief Meteorologist Tony Petrarca for Light 105.

ain't a masterpiece. Oh my, my, oh my, my love. I take one look at you, you're taking me out.

0: my friends. If you're stressed out, if you're a stressed out mess, the answer could be art. A new field of study called neuroaesthetics is showing how art and being creative can change the human brain and behavior. Susan Magziman is the executive director of the Center for Applied Neuroaesthetics at Johns Hopkins. She says working on an art project for just 45 minutes, regardless of your skill, has been shown to reduce cortisol levels in up to 75% of people. One of their programs offers art therapy to military veterans with traumatic brain injuries or PTSD, and making pieces of art has enabled them to open up to their families, speak about their experiences, reduce flashbacks, and restore a sense of control to their lives. How does this help? Well, studies show that making art can activate reward pathways in the brain. It's because it's mindful, it engages the senses, and requires focus. 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If this sounds good to you, you can do it on your own, or there are more than 6,000 credentialed art therapists in North America. Just do this. Go to arttherapy.org. That's arttherapy.org.
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2: All right, if you've ever criticized somebody online, if you haven't done it personally, you've probably seen it. Well, the government of Dubai in the Arab Emirates will now levy a $135,000 fine on anyone who insults others online. This is real. Thank you, sports car. Violators can also be imprisoned. Recently, a young man who sent an insulting message to a coworker on WhatsApp was told he had to pay $135,000.
3: I mean, that seems ridiculous and draconian. But the core of what it's trying to get at, I appreciate, and that is, we have taken the anonymity of online, and we have used that with steroids to constantly bully and belittle and think that it's okay to talk like this to people. And now one of the best examples of this are those TV shows where they go and they track down the online bullies and then they interview them. And almost always they'll be like, I'm sorry, I just thought it was funny. I apologize. I didn't think about how it would make you feel, right?
2: Yeah, yeah.
3: Like, that's, for the most people, these are normal, empathetic people who did not consider the need for empathy when they were online.
2: Right, right.
3: And that, therein lies the problem. Because our brains, when we receive that criticism, can't tell the difference between in-person criticism, actual threats, and this online stuff. Particularly adolescents, particularly kids who are, you know, entering into this arena for the first time.
2: Yep.
3: So they are going to experience this in such a more real and painful way. Giving that real world consequences for the people that do it, I actually think is okay. $135,000 for any time you criticize someone online seems beyond the pale. It seems draconian, but the core, the concept, I agree with.
2: I gotcha.
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0: You feeling me? Let's do something. Let's make a bet. It's the John Tesh Radio Show, Intelligence for Your Life. 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
2: Alrighty, parents and grandparents, you have an 8-year-old in your life. According to a recent study, 8 is now officially the hardest age. Harder than toddlers or teens. They even nicknamed that age the hateful 8s. It's because a lot happens developmentally right around that time, 8 years old. Clinical psychologist Dr. Mary Ann Little says the 8-year-old brain is going through big cognitive leaps as they develop more advanced language, math, and writing skills. They're working on understanding cause and effect and developing morals and values. At the same time, their motor skills are advancing, and some kids may even start puberty at that age. It's happening earlier than ever right now. On top of that, 8-year-olds are developing emotionally and experimenting with independence. At that age, they experience a growing desire to belong to a group and to find their place socially. So they may push their parents' buttons as they test their independence. That can lead to increased stubbornness or big arguments. So if you're wondering where your sweet little kid went, they're just going through a completely normal, horrible phase of development.
3: Tell us what you think. 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
2: 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I'll tell you why it's now a legitimate meal option next.
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13: A better life with Dr. Sanjay Gupta.
14: You ever wonder why the same cold virus makes some people so sick and others not sick at all? Well, according to an interesting new study out of Yale School of Medicine, one key factor is how quickly the cells in their noses, called nasal cells, respond to the virus and contain it. It's called the interferon response, and it can vary for different people. Now, when that response gets inhibited, it can trigger a different reaction, which leads to excessive mucus production and inflammation. In other words, a cold that is a lot more miserable. Of course, there are other factors at play. Your genetics, any underlying conditions, immunity from vaccinations or previous infections. If you are trying really hard not to get sick, high-quality masks, they can be very effective. Also, good old-fashioned hand washing. And remember not to touch your face. I'm Dr. Sanjay Gupta, helping you live a better life.
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17: A clear start this evening, then turning partly cloudy overnight. Temperatures in the 50s this evening, falling into the 40s during the overnight. And on Saturday, partly to mostly cloudy skies, a few passing rain showers at times, but there'll be dry periods too. High temperatures cool in the upper 50s. And on Sunday, partly sunny, breezy, dry, and milder with a high temperature of 62. I'm 12 News Chief Meteorologist Tony Petrarca for Light 105.

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You have something to say about something you just heard on Light 105? 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
2: Okay, but I never thought this would be me. But listen, a new poll finds almost half of pet parents regularly cancel social plans just to stay home with their dog or cat.
3: This is absolutely you now.
2: New survey of 2,000 pet owners found that 48% of pet owners have bailed on plans with friends and family to be with their pet. Another 30% admit that they've stayed home from work to be with their pet. Our dog, Leroy, family dog, right? It goes back from house to house. Never judges me and is always codependent. So, yeah, why wouldn't I hang out with that dog?
3: I don't know what it is about this part of your life or what the deal is.
2: I was never like this.
3: We've had dogs before. You've had dogs before, and you've always been lovely to the dog. Like you know, you're definitely a dog person. But your relationship to our newest dog is unbelievable. You guys have beach dates. You take him to the beach. You do all this stuff. Like, and if Leroy is upset about something, like, oh, you have to work on your relationship with Leroy. Like, no, I don't. He'll check in when he's ready. Next time I feed him, we're gonna be good. Like, oh, something's up. You should figure that out.
2: Yeah. Listen, I believe that we should always value humans higher than animals, but
3: Leroy's right up there. He's right in there.
2: I mean, it's like, you know, two human and a dog are drowning. What do you do? I mean, it's a toss-up.
3: I know you would save me if I was drowning versus Leroy.
2: Yes.
3: But you'd hesitate. I know that's true.
2: You guys agree, disagree? It's john@tesh.com.
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18: For years, scientists have been studying the association between depression and dementia. As you might expect, the relationship is complicated. But there's this new study out of the UK which found it's not just broad strokes. There are six symptoms of depression that are especially correlated with dementia risk years later. Number one, losing confidence in yourself. Two, not being able to face up to your problems. Three, not feeling warmth or affection from other people. Four, feeling nervous and anxious all the time. Five, not being satisfied with the way tasks are carried out. And finally, six, difficulty concentrating. What we could be seeing here is the impact of people becoming less social, or that certain changes in the brain lead to both depression and dementia. But dementia takes longer to manifest. If you notice these symptoms, talk to your doctor about it. I'm Dr. Sanjay Gupta, helping you live a better life.
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0: It's John Tesh Radio Show, Intelligence for Your Life. What do you think? Is the era of sweatpants, sneakers, and Crocs officially over? Well, according to the consumer insights company Circana, the sneaker boom may have peaked and people are dressing up again. Women's dress shoes are so popular right now that their median price has jumped a full 40%, and sales of penny loafers have increased 66% year over year. Riding boots did even better. Riding boots? For men, sneaker sales have dropped 4%, while formal shoes rose 7%. Formal shoes. And it's not just shoes. Tailored jackets, trousers, even suits are making a comeback. Suit sales are up 15%. Why? The experts say it's because more people are back in the office, and as the job market tightens, people are dressing up.
1: Now that's intelligence for your life.
0: 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It's called the extreme day trip. No hotel required. Just hop a cheap flight, explore, and be back home by bedtime. I'll explain this next.
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19: If you're someone who isn't super active, just thinking about the amount of exercise you're supposed to get every week can feel daunting. 75 minutes of vigorous exercise, 150 minutes of moderate intensity exercise. It's a lot, but I have some good news for you in the form of a recent study out of Norway. Researchers found that for most sedentary people, getting just 5 more minutes of meaningful movement a day had a statistically significant impact on their expected lifespan. So did reducing the amount of time they sat every day by just 30 minutes. That's not to say that this bare minimum is what you should aspire to, but I think it's a good reminder that doing something is always better than doing nothing. The point is, just get started. Work just a little bit more movement into your daily routine, and don't even think of it as exercise. I'm Dr. Sanjay Gupta, helping you live a better life.
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21: A clear start this evening, then turning partly cloudy overnight. Temperatures in the 50s this evening, falling into the 40s during the overnight. And on Saturday, partly to mostly cloudy skies, a few passing rain showers at times, but there'll be dry periods too. High temperatures cool in the upper 50s. And on Sunday, partly sunny, breezy, dry, and milder with a high temperature of 62. I'm 12 News Chief Meteorologist Tony Petrarca for Light 105.

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2: Well, it's now official. Not sure about you, but the average dining room has become the least used room of the house. 3 out of 4 homeowners surveyed said they rarely eat their meals in a dining room. Instead, 42% said they eat in the kitchen. 34% said they eat in front of the TV. This is why a lot of homeowners are turning their dining rooms into a den, home office, or a multi-purpose living area. But etiquette expert William Hansen says this is a problem that goes beyond eating. It's about how families interact. He says no one really knows how to relate to each other at the dinner table anymore, especially younger generations. Some of them have grown up never eating at a dining table. They don't know what it is. Hansen says a typical family will eat in different places in the same house. The parents in the kitchen, one child up in their bedroom, and another kid eating in front of the TV. But Stanford University researchers say family dinners are associated with less anxiety in kids, with better grades, and fewer behavioral problems. And real estate experts say people haven't given up on dining rooms completely. So if you've converted your dining room to something else, convert it back before you put it on the market.
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2: Gerard and I are all in on this piece of intel. If you want to power up your thinking, all you need is a quick burst of activity, like getting up and walking to the mailbox. That's it. Penn State study found that's enough to sharpen mental processing for 3.5 hours, and you'll perform any mental task better, no matter what it is. It's because any movement, no matter the intensity, floods the brain with oxygen and nutrient-rich blood.
3: This is why you love the Pomodoro method, where you work for 50 minutes and then take a break for 10.
2: Right.
3: It can be any length that you want, but even if you exercise in the morning or even if you exercise after work, if you have a job that involves sitting, getting up and doing exercise regularly throughout the day, that means once an hour for 10 minutes, it means once every 2 hours for 10 minutes, it doesn't really matter. As long as you're getting up and breaking up that sitting, it's going to make your brain function better, which is what this piece is talking about. But it's also going to combat so many of the other sedentary lifestyle diseases that just working out once a day alone won't combat. You've got to do this. You've got to start doing this.
2: I love it.
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6: A better life with Dr. Sanjay Gupta.
7: If you are the parent of an infant, it can be really hard to find baby foods that are truly healthy for your child. According to a new study out of UNC Chapel Hill, almost 3/4 of baby foods are ultra-processed and may contain additives that are linked to potential health problems later in life. The study's lead author said, what shocked her was that the top ingredient in 71% of these baby foods wasn't a fruit or vegetable. It was one or more additives that babies' guts are not fully developed enough to be able to handle. Eating the right food at this stage of life is so important because this is when children begin developing dietary preferences for the rest of their lives. So take the extra time to look at the ingredient labels on the foods you are buying. You're going to want short lists and also ingredients that you recognize. I'm Dr. Sanjay Gupta, helping you live a better life.
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0: Mother's Day is almost here, and this year, Light 105 has a Super Mom contest that'll solidify your favorite child status for years to come. 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
1: 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I was like, hi, Jimmy. I think you're adorable. My name's Heather. 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And I ran up to him and I go, Jimmy. 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And I handed him the note and I ran away.
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11: If you're someone who isn't super active, just thinking about the amount of exercise you're supposed to get every week can feel daunting. 75 minutes of vigorous exercise, 150 minutes of moderate intensity exercise. It's a lot. But I have some good news for you in the form of a recent study out of Norway. Researchers found that for most sedentary people, getting just 5 more minutes of meaningful movement a day had a statistically significant impact on their expected lifespan. So did reducing the amount of time they sat every day by just 30 minutes. That's not to say that this bare minimum is what you should aspire to, but I think it's a good reminder that doing something is always better than doing nothing. The point is, just get started. Work just a little bit more movement into your daily routine, and don't even think of it as exercise. I'm Dr. Sanjay Gupta, helping you live a better life.
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6: What are the chances you are listening to this while drinking a nice hot cup of coffee? If so, don't let me stop you. For years, we've been reporting on the health benefits of coffee, and that's not going to stop today. A new study, this one out of Harvard School of Public Health, found that coffee and tea could help lower your risk of developing dementia. People who enjoyed 1 to 3 caffeinated cups a day saw the biggest impact. In addition to the caffeine, coffee contains hundreds of bioactive compounds that can influence inflammation, glucose metabolism, vascular function, and oxidative stress. It's also possible coffee drinkers might be doing other things that keep them healthy. Eating a more balanced diet, getting plenty of exercise, sleep, not smoking, or drinking too much alcohol. And finally, staying socially active. I'm Dr. Sanjay Gupta, helping you live a better life.
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12: Should you still work out when you're injured, or should you take it easy? 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I'm Dr. Sanjay Gupta, helping you live a better life.
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3: I would like to replay for you a scene that happened in my house yesterday.
4: Right.
3: It was actually late in the day. Unexpected. You know how the man likes his hummingbirds.
4: He does.
3: He's been infatuated with them for years now. And so a lot of you know that. You'll even send me the map. Heather, they're on the way. I see them in Virginia. They should be close soon. And so it starts a game in our house of when to put out the feeders. And Scott's got several of them placed throughout the backyard. And then every time he comes outside, I'm sitting out there, he goes, any hummingbirds yet? Any hummingbirds yet?
4: Look, we all have our pastimes and our hobbies.
3: Right. And then it turns into this whole thing of like self-doubt and self-hate. They're never going to come this year. The hummingbirds aren't going to come. I was like, just be patient. Well, he goes, you know what? I actually wrote it down. I wrote down when they first appeared to us last year.
4: Oh, wow.
3: So he looks through his Google calendar. Sure enough, May 6th.
4: A little disappointing. I was hoping it was like a leather-bound journal. His hummingbird journal would have been more romantic.
3: Only you still do that. Everyone else is digital people.
4: It's true.
3: So May 6th, mm-hmm. That's the first day that they appeared. We have plenty of time. That's not until next week.
4: That's right.
3: So last night, I'm sitting on the couch. I'm getting ready to watch the Bruins game. And it's still light outside. And he takes the dogs out into the backyard and he walks back in the house and goes, ha! And I said, what? He goes, ha!
4: Uh-oh.
3: I said, what? Just saw a hummingbird. I'm like, what? This is amazing. April 28th? This is unheard of. This is it way in advance of last year. Did you actually see a hummingbird? Yes, I saw a hummingbird. I go, well, last year you did a dance. Where's the dance? He's like, ha. I just wanted to let you know I saw it. I go, well, which feeder did you see it at? He goes, the back one. I go, the one with the camera? And he goes, can you just calm down right now? You're being annoying. And I was like, what? Are you kidding me right now? He goes, I'm trying to find the footage of it on the camera so I could show you. And you're out of control right now. And I was like, are you kidding me? Like, I've embraced your love for these birds. I've gotten on board with your infatuation with them.
4: He humming shamed you.
3: Oh, he totally did. He told me to pipe down and sit in the corner and wait for info.
4: Little bit of gaslighting there. You know, you're just simply like getting excited, like he trying to match his energy, and then he's like, hey, calm down.
3: Yeah.
4: It'll be like me saying, like you saying something about golf. Like, take it easy with the whole golf thing.
3: Exactly. I was like, are you kidding me? I go, okay, fine. You want to play that game? I'm never going to ask you about a bird again. Ever.
4: You two are turning into the film On Golden Pond.
3: Yes.
4: You're like Henry Fonda and Katharine Hepburn. Like, have the loons started? Oh, no, man. I saw the first loon of the season.
3: Oh, Scooter. The hummingbirds have arrived. Yeah, that's how it was. And he was just so like he wanted to be in his own little world with his birds.
4: He'll set the excitement
3: tone.
4: I was
3: so rejected. I was like, what? I got on board with you.
4: I kind of know how he feels.
3: What?
4: Well, like, I see what, you know, because you're right. He's got to set the expectation and the tone and this excitement level. It's his thing.
3: I'm a reporter. I ask questions. I interview celebrities. And then I'm interviewing my own husband. Which feeder was it at? And I got shunned. It's like I couldn't even get the meet and greet.
4: Now you got to do what Colleen would do in that situation.
3: Yeah? What's that?
4: If I say, if that were us, mm-hmm. and then the next hour to see a hummingbird, I go, oh, look, a hummingbird. She'd be like, is it okay if I say something?
3: Yeah.
4: Can I be excited now?
3: Right.
4: That's what I would get for the next month.
3: Yeah.
4: Just passive aggressively be excited.
3: Hashtag marriage.
4: Wonderful kids.
3: Hashtag awesome.
0: Heather and Maddie.
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13: If you're someone who isn't super active, just thinking about the amount of exercise you're supposed to get every week can feel daunting. 75 minutes of vigorous exercise, 150 minutes of moderate intensity exercise. It's a lot. But I have some good news for you in the form of a recent study out of Norway. Researchers found that for most sedentary people, getting just 5 more minutes of meaningful movement a day had a statistically significant impact on their expected lifespan. So did reducing the amount of time they sat every day by just 30 minutes. That's not to say that this bare minimum is what you should aspire to, but I think it's a good reminder that doing something is always better than doing nothing. The point is, just get started. Work just a little bit more movement into your daily routine, and don't even think of it as exercise. I'm Dr. Sanjay Gupta, helping you live a better life.
14: Whether it's the NFL,
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1: All right, Maddie, you were saying that if you were to call your friend Neil right now, who you're playing golf with today, and tell him that you instead decided it would be a good idea if you went and saw the Michael Jackson movie instead of golfing on this beautiful, sunny, 60-degree weather day, he would probably respond with what?
2: I believe, knowing him,
1: yeah,
2: that we will not be able to air what he says to me.
1: Okay.
2: That we will have to use our delay button and beep it.
1: I'll have my finger on the button.
2: All right.
1: But I think we should call him.
2: I'm shocked you want to do this. It's going to be bad.
1: Well, okay. All right. I mean, is he a music fan?
2: Yeah, he is. He is. But he's a golf sicko like me. He's actually was a great amateur player, played in high school. He's a very, very good player. He's actually taught me a lot of what I know, and he's as golf obsessed as I am. So I think me planning a day to see a movie on a day like this and we had golf planned is going to not be met well.
1: Okay. All right. Well, let's make a call here. Right. You gave me the number.
3: Mm-hmm. Hey.
2: Yeah.
3: So what's up?
2: So listen, this is a weird one, but, well, I'm like, I don't know what you think about this, but I'm feeling a little like, I'm feeling a little golfed out. So would you be averse to you and I, why don't we just, because you're playing Pawtucket anyway tomorrow. So why don't you and I, you know, that new Michael Jackson movie is playing. Do you want to go see that instead of golfing today?
3: I would do that. It's up to you.
2: No. Are you serious right now?
3: I'm trying to be accommodating.
2: How sincere was that? Because, all right, I'm going to let you know a secret. Heather and I decided to do a bet. If I asked you to go to Michael Jackson as a golf, I said, we will have to beep it out, his response. But you were so nice.
3: What can I say? I'm a nice guy. But I'm glad you're not serious because I absolutely want to go golfing.
1: Oh, my God. Hi, Neil.
3: Hi there. How are you?
1: I'm good. I said you should call him and tell him that you have to go see the Michael Jackson movie and see what he says. And he's he's never going to go for it.
2: We will have to beep him out immediately.
3: Yeah, which I've heard has gotten terrible reviews.
1: However, it made $97 million over the weekend.
3: Yeah,
1: so.
3: Yeah. The power of Michael Jackson, I guess.
1: Yep.
2: You should have smelled the rat right away when I said I was, quote unquote, golfed out.
3: Yeah, I know, right? Like, I don't know what you've been doing. Maybe that's what you've been doing every day for the last couple weeks.
2: Well, all right, I'll see you today.
1: All right,
2: nice
1: boys,
2: job. Thanks for being so nice. My God.
3: You got it. We'll meet you at the course, right?
2: Yeah, if that's okay.
3: Okay.
1: Golf, Michael Jackson, white glove. I mean, same thing.
2: Ooh, that's right.
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4: 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Should I? 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Do I want something to eat?
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1: Thank you very much.
2: Three stories. I give you some of the details, and you got to fill in the blank based on said stories. Story number one. I don't know if you saw this, Heather. I almost put it in trash day, actually. They're calling him the straw licker.
3: The straw licker.
2: Kuala Lumpur, Malaysia. French teen is facing mischief and public nuisance charges in Singapore after posting a video on social media of himself licking a straw from an orange juice vending machine and then putting it back.
3: Oh.
2: He's 18. He faces perhaps jail time. And they're calling him the straw licker. Heather, this calls to mind Ariana Grande, who licked a donut and put it back at a store.
3: Correct.
2: Same type of thing. For his punishment, the straw licker should get blank.
3: He should have to work for 6 months at the postal service licking everyone's envelopes.
2: That's brilliant. That's brilliant. Oh, you want to lick?
3: Yeah.
2: You're going to lick all our envelopes and stamps.
3: I'll give you something to lick. What do you say?
2: Save that drop.
3: Yep. You're welcome. What?
2: Well, maybe we should save that drop.
3: Really?
2: Listen. Well, first of all, he's a dummy. Not for licking the straw. He's 18. You know, whatever. The problem is, you don't do it in a place like Kuala Lumpur. You know what I mean? Like Malaysia.
3: Singapore. Go to Kansas?
2: Yeah, do it in Sweden.
3: Okay.
2: They're going to, like, give you chocolates.
3: Right.
2: I think he might get a caning. You know what I'm saying? Like, they don't play around.
3: Well, you know, once a dope, always a dope.
2: Right. I think that's brilliant. I was actually trying to think of, like, how could we get him somehow licking something? I was thinking...
3: Maybe he has to clean the local bathrooms with only his...
2: Oh, uh-huh. That might be a little much.
1: Thank you very much.
2: Story number two, Heather. Chargers on planes. Another airline has said they're going to ban personal chargers because of a worry about fires.
3: Oh, I was like, this is going to be tough for that San Diego football team if they can't fly. But it's actually...
2: No more chargers?
3: Yeah. It's actually your phone charger.
2: Philip Rivers is like, what the heck? I got to go to Miami. He's a former charger. Well, since they're banning chargers, I'd also ban blank. What do you want off planes?
3: Wait, before I answer.
2: Yeah.
3: Plugged in chargers or just in general?
2: The personal charge. I think it's more the little ones that are separate batteries.
3: Oh, yeah, like your little pack.
2: Yeah.
3: Got
2: those
3: it.
2: Are causing fires. So okay. like six airlines now have banned them and more coming.
3: What else should be banned on flights?
2: Yeah, I'd also ban blank.
3: Other people.
2: You want to fly all private?
3: I don't want to fly with anyone ever again.
2: I understand.
3: No. Let's see. Let's. I don't. That's a tough one. Because I'm trying to think of a thing that people bring on board,
2: or that people do maybe.
3: Yeah.
2: I've got a whole list. I don't know where to even.
3: Yeah. All right. So you go fill in the blank.
2: Well, we got a band complaining about the seat recliners.
3: Uh huh.
2: Like. That makes me more mad than anything. Oh, bare feet's another one. Stop with your bare feet on the flight.
3: Well, that's true.
2: Okay, but those seat recliner, this is how far back seats go. That. They go, that. They go that far. It's a quarter of an inch.
3: They only go as far as a Casey and the Sunshine Band song.
2: People complain like, did you see this? The guy in front of me actually reclined his seat. How rude. We don't recline. I'm like, what? First of all, Little Lord Fauntleroy, I'm sorry my quarter inch got in your way. Second of all, then don't let the seats recline. Why are they there? They're there to recline. And by the way, you can recline yours too. So if everyone did it, we'd all be equal. So enough with the complaining about their seat reclining. I'm 6'9". I need to recline my seat a little bit. I'm lanky. I'm like one of those blow-up things outside a
3: attention,
2: used car.
3: Passengers, you are now experiencing a Maddie Minute within blank you very much. Thank you for flying Maddie Airways.
2: We should be landing very soon.
1: Thank you very much.
2: See, at Maddie Airlines, we have female pilots. We are very accepting.
3: If I just banned all other people, this wouldn't be a problem.
2: Right.
3: I'm going with my initial answer.
2: All right.
3: Okay.
2: Finally, rumors are circulating, and they're getting stronger. New couple alert. Tom Cruise and... Did you see this?
3: I didn't, because the last I heard, he was with Anna, was it?
2: Tom Cruise and Pam Anderson. He's 63, she's 58.
3: I thought that she was with Liam Neeson.
2: Well, not anymore.
3: What?
2: 16 hours ago, they're fueling romance speculation after months of what's described as close contact. Heather, Tom Cruise and Pam Anderson, chances are blank. What do you give this couple for chances? Tom Cruise,
3: no
2: Pam
3: way.
2: Anderson.
3: No way. It's never going to last.
2: You think the chances are nil?
3: Yeah, no. This is weird. I mean, he's still a Scientologist, right?
2: I think so.
3: Yeah.
2: I would imagine so.
3: And she kind of likes science. I don't know if that's true or not. What do you say?
2: I say they've got a chance because it's these type of couples who seem to make it. You know
3: really?
2: What I mean? You got those friends, you like, it's like basically you've got a girlfriend who's like Heidi Klum, and then he's an Oompa Loompa, and you
3: right.
2: go, how are they together? And you
3: right.
2: go, well, they make it work.
3: Well, he runs fast, and she likes slow motion running, so I don't know how this is going to work.
1: Thank you very much.
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16: For years, scientists have been studying the association between depression and dementia. As you might expect, the relationship is complicated. But there's this new study out of the UK which found it's not just broad strokes. There are 6 symptoms of depression that are especially correlated with dementia risk years later. Number 1, losing confidence in yourself. 2, not being able to face up to your problems. 3, not feeling warmth or affection from other people. 4, feeling nervous and anxious all the time. 5, not being satisfied with the way tasks are carried out. And finally, 6, difficulty concentrating. What we could be seeing here is the impact of people becoming less social, or that certain changes in the brain lead to both depression and dementia. But dementia takes longer to manifest. If you notice these symptoms,

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1: You're watching golf of some sort over there, Maddie, so I'm sure you'll be doing that all weekend long.
2: How dare you? I have been preparing all my clubs and my bits for the show
1: right,
2: the whole morning.
1: Right, I get it. Let's see. The Devil Wears Prada 2 is out in theaters, up against the Michael Jackson movie. The 6-7 chicken nugs are available at Walmart today, in case you want to go get those. And also, did you hear the news that the Providence Place Mall might be turning into a Costco?
2: I heard it was sold.
1: Oh, okay.
2: I did hear it was sold, but I didn't know about the Costco.
1: All right, so that could be interesting.
2: It'd be the world's largest Costco, wouldn't it?
1: Maybe you'll go to the mall this weekend and say goodbye, because it sounds like that's crazy. And also, there's something else happening tomorrow.
2: Yes. Now, before we get into the Kentucky Derby,
1: yes,
2: I must reiterate my Kentucky Derby story I tell every year. I had the rare privilege and honor. I had my own show for NBC Sports. It was called The Maddie Blake Show. We worked for hours on that title.
1: Unbelievable.
2: It appeared on NBC sites, all their sites, including MSNBC's main page, NBCSports.com, and it ran interstitially in some NBC programming. And basically what I did was, I did like slice of life, George Plimpton type of sports stories. Anything I wanted, actually. I was given free reign. And I went to my bosses and said, how about we cover the Derby? Kentucky Derby.
1: Yeah.
2: He was like, yep.
1: Yeah, let's go.
2: So I got to go to the Kentucky Derby.
1: How cool.
2: I got to get inside the paddock. I interviewed Bob Neumeier, the late, great Boston sportscaster, right at the finish line, standing at the finish line when the horses came through. It was incredible. I got to go places people don't get to go. I went to the infield.
1: That's
2: which is
1: amazing.
2: The middle part where people party.
1: Yeah, privilege.
2: It was just an incredible event to be witness to. And the people watching is even more now probably than it was for 14 years ago, whatever it was, 15 years ago. It's incredible. Every celebrity you could name, every wealthy person.
1: Hats.
2: It's truly an event. I had no interest in the Kentucky Derby, to tell you the truth.
1: Yeah.
2: Never watched it, never really cared, although I did place a wager here and there. But to be there was a bucket list. It
1: the
2: really
1: tradition,
2: was. Cool.
1: The pageantry.
2: The one thing I'll say about it that always sticks in my memory is they sing My Old Kentucky Home.
1: Mm-hmm.
2: And everyone there, from the paddock workers to the elites up in the
1: stands.
2: Everyone
1: sings it.
2: They took their hats off singing it. I saw like three grown men fighting, you know, either crying or fighting back tears.
1: Wow.
2: It was really incredible.
1: Wow. So, crazy.
2: Yeah.
1: Well, we were just checking out some of the horses.
2: Mm-hmm.
1: The names of horses. Now, as of right now, things change. There's 22 horses running.
2: Right.
1: And so they have them listed here from like 1 through 22 of their gate position.
2: Yeah, their post positions. Yeah.
1: Yeah. But we've narrowed down the odds here of the top five that are expected to possibly win this race.
2: Yeah, based on odds.
1: Yes. And that is Renegade.
2: Mm-hmm.
1: Which is a great stick song.
2: Indeed.
1: And Dylan drives a Renegade.
2: Oh, there you go.
1: Then there's Commandment.
2: Mm-hmm.
1: There's Further Ado. There's Chief Wallaby. That's a fun name.
2: That's a great name.
1: And the Puma.
2: I love that.
1: Those are the top horses so far. But I think, why don't you and I pick one that wasn't mentioned?
2: All right.
1: And whichever horse comes in better, faster time than the other, we can have a little wager going here.
2: Well, I definitely wanted to pick the Puma because I wanted to delight Becky, our listener and honorary producer, by going, wow.
1: Right.
2: Every time we mentioned
1: but
2: my
1: I
2: pick.
1: But I think you just did. So right, there right. we go. Chief Wallaby would be a great one, but we can't pick top five.
2: All right, so we're not picking anyone from the top five odds. So we're going from five and below.
1: Right. So you want to read the names? Should we go through them real fast? And we've got Albus, Intrepido, Litmus Test, Right to Party, Dan and Bourbon, So Happy, Wonder Dean, Incredibolt, Potente, Emerging Market, Pavlovian, Six Speed, Golden Tempo, Great White, and Ocelli.
2: And there's also Silent Tactic, who's 20 to 1. Oh, they're a scratch. They're a scratch.
1: Yeah,
2: that's why
1: didn't
2: you didn't have
1: here.
2: Them.
1: Yeah.
2: Okay, they scratched.
1: Okay. I'm tempted to go with Pavlovian.
2: Great one.
1: Because it's the one thing that I really remember from school when they taught us about this salivating dog, right?
2: Do you know how I know that?
1: How?
2: Rolling Stones song. You salivate like a Pavlov's dog.
1: Oh, yeah. That's a good one. But I think in honor of Al from Warwick, as expected, I'm going to go with Dan and Bourbon.
2: Ha!
1: Because he'd call up right now and be like, Heather, what? You didn't pick the horse with the name of the alcohol?
2: Maddie, what are we going to do with her? Maddie, yeah. She didn't pick the bourbon.
1: So I'm going to pick the bourbon.
2: That's a great one.
1: I'm going to go with that.
2: I'm going to go with what name spoke to me.
1: Just based on names.
2: Yeah, right. It's just based on what's grabbing.
1: I feel like in Rhode Island, we can't pick one called Great White.
2: Yeah, right.
1: Why were you going to?
2: No.
1: Okay.
2: I hate sharks, as you know.
1: Okay. Well, I was thinking about the band.
2: No, I know.
1: Too soon.
2: Yeah.
1: Yeah.
2: I'm going to go with... Oh, gosh, this is hard.
1: And I was going to pick Albus because that's a name from Harry Potter.
2: Oh, right.
1: Yeah.
2: I mean, I'm going to go with Golden Tempo because I always say stay gold at the end of the show.
1: Oh, that's a good pick. It's really good.
2: He's 30 to 1, so it's not that good.
1: All right. Well, I mean, who knows? Anything can happen.
2: So, when you're watching the Derby this week, forget your bets and who wins.
1: Right.
2: It's the Heather Maddie horse race. It's Golden Tempo versus...
1: Dan and Bourbon.
2: Dan and Bourbon.
1: Yeah.
2: All right.
1: All right. There you go.
0: It's Heather and Maddie.
1: Bottom jean and the boot. With the fur.
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11: For years, scientists have been studying the association between depression and dementia. As you might expect, the relationship is complicated. But there's this new study out of the UK which found it's not just broad strokes. There are six symptoms of depression that are especially correlated with dementia risk years later. Number one, losing confidence in yourself. Two, not being able to face up to your problems. Three, not feeling warmth or affection from other people. Four, feeling nervous and anxious all the time. Five, not being satisfied with the way tasks are carried out. And finally, six, difficulty concentrating. What we could be seeing here is the impact of people becoming less social, or that certain changes in the brain lead to both depression and dementia. But dementia takes longer to manifest. If you notice these symptoms, talk to your doctor about it. I'm Dr. Sanjay Gupta. Helping you live a better life.
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1: There's Michael Jackson, his movie, or the movie about him, the biopic, Michael, that came out over the weekend, made a record, amazing amount of money, $97 million, right, at the box office domestically, $217 million worldwide. And so I said, wait, I am Heather's in Hollywood. I need to go see this movie. Hence, we have...
2: What you're watching.
3: Heather, much was made of this film. We talked about it a great deal. I had seen the trailer and was immediately concerned. What I saw looked to be, as I said, a very Disneyfied version of the Michael Jackson story, which is fine if you want to go that direction, not of interest to me, but I was concerned that I would not like it based on what I saw in the trailer. Please tell us your thoughts on this film.
1: This movie, I'm going to put in the category of loved it.
3: Really?
1: Yes, because you have to take it for what it's worth. Now, saying that, you shouldn't go.
3: Oh my God.
1: You won't like it.
3: Why do I feel like this is an attack on me and not a movie review?
1: No, you're going to pick it apart. So
3: how dare
1: you? You go there loving the Michael Jackson music and loving the story of what makes this little kid who is so talented turn into this superstar, then you're going to love it. Now, listen, I will tell you this. I'm going to say I love it, but I didn't love it.
3: I see.
1: Because it does move slow at sometimes.
3: Oh, interesting.
1: The scenes with the family and the father, I mean, Joe Jackson wasn't a nice guy.
3: Do they get into that?
1: Oh, yeah.
3: Oh, okay.
1: There, in fact, there's a scene early on with a belt, and it's really difficult to watch.
3: Okay.
1: That stuff was sad. It was... angering.
3: You
1: get mad at Katherine Jackson for not doing anything to protect her boys.
3: So they didn't shy away from that.
1: Oh, no,
3: interesting.
1: No. They did not. You're going to walk away from the film hating Joe Jackson. Coleman Domingo plays him, and he is excellent. The music parts of this movie is what makes it worth it.
3: Okay.
1: I am so glad that I went to the theater and saw it on the big screen with a really loud sound system because it was incredible. Jafar Jackson, Michael's nephew, who is the son of Jermaine Jackson, is excellent. He should get an award. He was so good. The little kid that plays him as well when he's young, Giuliano, amazing. So good. The music was great. By the way, if you're wondering, is that Michael singing or is it Jafar singing in the movie? It's a blended version.
3: I see.
1: They blend both of them. Yes, you won't see Randy Jackson in it. He was younger than Michael. You won't see Janet. She's younger than Michael.
3: Why bother going if I can't see Randy portrayed?
1: The oldest one, Rebe, you won't see her either.
3: What?
1: Yeah.
3: No Rebe?
1: No, but Latoya's in it, but hardly. It actually, Marlon and Tito and Jermaine, they hardly talk. They're like reactionary to Michael. It's Michael's story.
3: Yeah, it's not called the Jackson 5.
1: There are some comical moments, like when he gets bubbles, you know, like everyone kind of like, you know, the looks are kind of funny. But I'll tell you, I knew that he was going to burn his head in the Pepsi commercial. And I was like, no, don't do that scene again. You get caught up in it. The moonwalking scene, look, I have goosebumps. It's so good. It's so good. I remember as a kid watching that live on television.
3: I talked about that the other day.
1: I'm telling you, this movie hits those moments. So even though it's kind of slow in between when they go to the music parts, and it's a little bit like Bohemian Rhapsody too, where at the end they have like a big performance in front of a crowd, and you can see, you're reminded of how the fans lost their minds over this guy, like hysterical crying over this guy. So good. So I liked it. I mean, it does, if you want to sit and pick it apart, They did get too close to some of them. Like, I didn't need to see up close in their faces.
3: You mean
1: like
3: literal close-ups were too close?
1: You know, a little too close there. Yeah. Mike Myers is his role as this record guy is, like, annoying because you're like, there's so much makeup on him. Like, just be Mike Myers. Same with Miles Teller. But the music is worth it. And on the big screen, I loved it.
3: That's weird. Mike Myers did that actually in the Queen movie, too.
1: He did it in Bo Rap. Yeah.
3: Huh.
1: Yeah.
3: Don't say Bo Rap, please.
1: Bohemian Rhapsody.
3: Don't ever say Bo Rap, please.
1: Yeah, same role. I did enjoy, by the way, when he's sitting there, the record guy, you see behind him, there's two like Journey platinum albums right behind him. I was like, oh, look at that.
3: That's funny.
1: Anyway, I know we're running out of time, Michael movie, go see it. I loved it. If you like Michael Jackson music, go see it. There's a lot that they left out, but there's so much to cover with this guy.
3: I could
1: see them doing another one.
3: Macaulay Culkin portrayed it all in
1: no,
3: those kids?
1: No. No. Okay.
3: Interesting.
1: No, but it ends with a performance of Bad, and it's really good.
3: Ironically.
1: Okay.
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1: Food, glorious food. We're anxious to try it.
2: You know, I'm very hungry this morning. It's funny, we're doing a food segment. We might need to do a little Heather and Maddie breakfast.
3: I can go for that.
2: All right.
3: Unlike Hall & Oates, I will not say no can do.
2: Okay.
3: All right. I've got a bunch of stories here. Food related. Nilla wafers. Like them? Yes? Are you a fan?
2: I do.
3: Sometimes they're sneakily good.
2: They are. Yeah. Maybe a little underrated. You're right.
3: Well, they've teamed up with Lucasfilm, and they are going to release Grogu Nilla Nummies, a special... I should have told you to stop drinking your coffee. A special edition cookie honoring Star Wars, The Mandalorian, and Grogu. I did go see the Michael Jackson movie last night. I'll tell you more about that. But they had a ginormous display for this movie, The Mandalorian and the Grogu movie.
2: We need a full review. We've talked so much about that movie.
3: We will definitely give you a full review. So this one comes out on May 22nd. So these new cookies, the Grogu Nilla Nummies... feature the familiar vanilla flavor of Nilla wafers and an oval design inspired by Grogu's favorite treat.
2: That sounds like how I talk to Rocky. You want your Grogu Nilla Nummies?
3: Who wants a little Nilla Nummy?
2: I one time sent a video of Rocky doing something, and I was holding the camera, the phone, talking to him. And one of my siblings wrote, "This is terrifying. I've never heard that voice come out of you before."
3: Right.
2: I was going,
3: yep. You've done it on the air a couple of times, and then we get called into the office. It's awkward.
2: That's true. It isn't.
3: IKEA has teamed up with Chupa Chups. You know, the lollipop company?
2: I don't know that, but go ahead.
3: You've seen them before, usually during checkout area. They're like fancy lollipops.
2: Yeah, yeah.
3: In all different flavors.
2: Yeah, they're kind of like the round balls. They're very clear.
3: They're total round balls.
2: Yes. Okay.
3: Yep.
2: Yep.
3: IKEA and Chupa Chups.
2: Yep.
3: Joining forces for a limited edition lollipop inspired by what? What would you get at IKEA?
2: I can tell you right now. From the shape of these things, the aforementioned round ball shape, it's the Swedish meatballs.
3: Exactly.
2: Ugh.
3: So.
2: No.
3: This started off as an idea for April Fool's Day.
2: Ah, I see.
3: But then they said, let's go with it. The new candy's available in IKEA stores worldwide starting in June. The lollipop, sure enough, is supposed to taste like their signature Swedish meatballs.
2: I see.
3: I don't know. Sucking on a Swedish meatball doesn't sound enticing.
2: No, we don't need this.
3: Mug root beer, joining the growing trend craze with a new limited edition release called Mug Protein Kit.
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3: It's protein for bros.
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3: Their latest product draws inspiration from the TikTok trend known as Dirty Protein, blending a vanilla protein shake with diet soda, creating a creamy protein-rich float. 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
2: How much you bench, bro?
3: A lot of protein, bro. And this is something that I think I need to go find at Walmart starting on Friday.
2: Okay.
3: These will be sold in stores, 3,000 Walmart stores nationwide starting on Friday. Purdue is introducing them new limited edition 6-7 chicken nuggets.
2: Let me tell you something.
3: Yeah.
2: Let me tell you something right now. The Purdue company does it right.
3: They make some good chicken.
2: They sure do. All their ads have been on point. I like that Purdue's grandson or whatever it is. He's cool. He's funny. He's kind of laid back. Their little things they do are funny and fun. 6-7 chicken nuggets might be a few months behind, but...
3: I think they're definitely behind on this.
2: But
3: they're shaped like 6 and 7.
2: They look delicious.
3: They're 100% all-natural chicken, panko breaded, fully cooked, and ready to heat. So I want to buy them, okay?
2: Yeah.
3: And I want to make them. Mm-hmm. And I want to take a picture of them.
2: Yeah.
3: But I want to make them like 9-7 and send them to my kids and be like, look at these really cool chicken nuggets. Just so they'll fire back and be like, Mom!
2: You messed it up.
3: It's 6-7. It's not 9-7 or 7-9. What are you doing?
2: Mm-hmm.
3: Just to mess with my family.
2: I like that.
3: Yeah.
2: They're probably delicious. Devious smile again.
3: Right. Right. Or you can make it like a 777 you can give to your kid.
2: Cheers to Frank Purdue.
3: Right?
2: Mm-hmm.
3: Pour one out for Frankie.
2: Yeah.
3: Frankie P.
2: Yep.
3: All right. And there you go.
1: Food, glorious food. We're anxious to try it. Heather and Maddie.
3: Oh no, what's about to happen right now?
2: You hardly talk to me anymore. When I come through the door at the end of the day. Take the Kelly part.
3: Are you crazy?
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19: Across the country right now, at this very moment, there are probably arguments taking place about who's doing more of the housework, the homework, the shuttling of kids from this activity to that. It's true. By and large, women do more of this than men. But doesn't have to be that way. And if you and your spouse can level that playing field, it's going to make both of you and your kids happier. Psychologist Yelena Kecmanovic says this might be how you get there. As hard as it might be at first, try to think of your partner like a teammate, not an adversary. Learn how to do some of the chores your partner does to get a better understanding of how much effort something takes. And finally, take the time to acknowledge what the other person is doing. And every now and then, even express your appreciation. That'll go a long way. I'm Dr. Sanjay Gupta. helping you live a better life.
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2: What you talking about, Willis?
3: Question number one. We love the Fast and Curious. I love the Fast and Curious. What's a dumb mistake you made recently?
2: Oh my God, I gotta pick just one. All right, so the other day, I ordered a couple of turtlenecks on Amazon. I know we're going into summertime, but they're lightweight ones. They look nice, right?
3: Understood.
2: They look good with a skirt.
3: I never question a woman's fashion decisions.
2: Well, I ordered them on Amazon, and I was like, where are they? And then all of a sudden, I saw the picture that they've been delivered, and it turns out that I sent them to my mom's house in Florida.
3: Whoops.
2: Yeah. And so I texted my stepdad. I'm like, hey, Jeff, you're going to have a package from me? He's like, yeah. I was wondering why someone sent us turtlenecks. We're in Florida. So I was like, hey, I'll be there in June. Just hold on to them and I'll get them then.
3: It's like a trolling.
2: I can't believe I did that. But I had sent my mom flowers for her birthday through Amazon. And so, you know, I wasn't paying attention.
3: Remember when I ordered breakfast
2: so dumb.
3: At home and sent it here? No, it was dinner.
2: Yes.
3: I ordered dinner on DoorDash, but this address was saved.
2: And then I ordered us Dunkin' for breakfast and I sent it to my house. Same thing.
3: Number two, what's a pop culture moment that happened during your youth that remains seared in your brain? This came from you and I both mentioning, remembering where we were when Michael Jackson did that moonwalk.
2: Yes.
3: Seared in our brains. I remember, real quick, a girl in my town had it on VHS. And she played it because we like word
2: the
3: of
2: Michael
3: mouth,
2: Jackson moonwalk.
3: His
2: at
3: doing
2: the
3: moonwalk on those Motown awards, and everyone was like, "What? No! Oh, have you seen it? Seen?" And a girl screamed when he did it. Like it was like witchcraft. Like, oh! Like she was terrified.
2: Right?
3: That's a true
2: How
3: story.
2: Did he do
3: yeah,
2: that?
3: Yeah.
2: All right. I have a distinct memory of coming home from school, and I walked in the house, and we had a babysitter, and she's from North Carolina. And she every day was watching General Hospital. But when I got home that day, she was not watching General Hospital and she's crying. And I'm like, why are you crying, Anne? Like, is it because your show's not on?
3: Yeah.
2: And she's like, no, President Reagan was shot.
3: Oh, wow.
2: And
3: yeah,
2: I'll
3: that's
2: never
3: a big
2: forget
3: one.
2: It.
3: Yeah,
2: I think it's only, I mean, obviously a giant like news item that somebody was, you know, attempted assassination.
3: No, yeah.
2: Which it's still going on. But the fact that I equated it to General Hospital.
3: Yeah.
2: Like, I was like, oh my God, are you crying? Because you're not going to find out about Luke and Laura?
3: By the way, I could answer this question with like 6 moments from General Hospital.
2: There you go.
3: I remember when Tony's brother first got... Number three.
2: Yes.
3: What's something embarrassing you did in pursuit of romantic interest?
2: Oh
3: this
2: my
3: is a
2: God.
3: Great question. This is a great question.
2: I once sent a guy turtlenecks in the mail through Amazon. No, just kidding. So
3: that's hot.
2: I was in sixth grade.
3: Literally.
2: Sixth grade. Mm-hmm. And we had a ninth grader come into the classroom.
3: Okay.
2: Because he was good at science. And so he was like a teacher's aide.
3: Oh, yeah, yeah,
2: His
3: yeah.
2: name was Jimmy.
3: Okay.
2: And we all saw Jimmy and we're like, oh my God, he is the cutest thing ever.
3: Mm-hmm.
2: Sixth grade, I wrote him a note.
3: Oh boy.
2: Yep. I was like, hi, Jimmy. I think you're adorable. My name's Heather. And I probably wrote like all these little hearts all over it. And I ran up to him and I go, Jimmy. And he goes, yeah. And I handed him the note and I ran away. I mean, like, he's a ninth grader. Like,
3: and he went on to star in the show Outlander.
2: If only. Oh, my God.
3: So this
2: God,
3: has been going
2: so
3: on.
2: Stupid.
3: This Heather has gone boy crazy, has been going on for generations, truly.
2: I have no idea what you're talking
3: oh, really?
2: About. I don't think that happens at all.
4: It's time for Heather to go boy crazy.
2: All right, so maybe it's been happening since I was born.
3: I see a pattern here. I'm not exactly Sherlock Holmes over here, but yeah.
2: Yeah, you know what? You know what I'm doing right after we hit the commercial here?
3: What's that?
2: I'm totally looking up Jimmy on Facebook.
3: Oh, boy. Poor thoughts and prayers for Jimmy, everybody.
2: Jimmy!
0: Heather and Maddie.
3: I'm working through this divorce that I'm going through.
2: You're not going through a divorce.
3: Yes, I am.
2: Sylvester Stallone's divorce?
3: Exactly.
2: Is that what you're talking
3: Yes. It's not been easy on me, Heather.
2: All right.
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1: We are in the middle of the Fast and the Curious. I've already answered today's questions. Maddie Blake, hot seat, enter, sit down, have one. And now we're going to answer the three questions from your perspective. Question number one, Maddie, what's a dumb mistake that you made recently?
2: Well, last night I snipped at Colleen at dinner. That was dumb.
1: No, yeah. That's so dumb. She's so lovely. She loves you so much. What did you do? You want to explain?
2: I don't like being looked at and talked.
1: Go ahead. Everyone's here for you.
2: I've got dinner issues.
1: Really?
2: It stems from my childhood. It's very complicated. But I don't like talking about meals while I'm eating them. It goes right through me. I'm working on it. I'm not saying it's right. I'm not doing a Maddie Minute here saying, like, stop. I understand it's me. But I don't like being looked at while I'm eating and then talking about what I'm eating while I'm eating.
1: So you would never go, oh, this is really delicious.
2: Remember the scene, What About Bob? When he's going, this is so good. And then Richard Dreyfuss goes, will you stop that? I'm Richard Dreyfuss.
1: Okay.
2: Like, everybody talking about food does that to me.
1: Even when you're in the middle of eating a really good meal.
2: Especially when I'm in the middle of eating
1: it. So what did she do? She just said, like, this is delicious?
2: She was kind of like, oh, you're enjoying it? You're liking it? And I was like, yeah, I like it. It's great. Okay.
1: You know. No.
2: And then she went, pew. Yep. Shut right off.
1: Yep.
2: That was the last time I talked to her last
1: night.
2: Yep.
1: Okay. That is a dumb mistake. I'm glad that you're aware of it.
2: Wicked aware of it. Yeah. I hate that I did it.
1: But you can't stop it in the moment.
2: Right.
1: That's not learning.
2: Oh, my God. I feel like I need to go get a hall pass to go to the bathroom now.
1: Question number two. What's a pop culture moment that happened during your youth that is still completely seared in your brain?
2: I mean, I'm the perfect person to ask this question because that's my whole youth, is pop culture moments seared into my brain that I've built a career on talking about, in a sense.
1: But you don't even know what day it is.
2: Right. I've told the story before about my dad with the John Lennon thing, but I wanted to go back earlier. And it's funny, what I do for a living now besides this is I work covering The Secret of Skinwalker Ranch. I cover The Curse of Oak Island for History Channel. And I got into all that weird stuff, all that alternative news and UFOs and ghosts and paranormal because of one moment from my childhood. I still remember it. It was the show In Search Of. And it's the opening credits of In Search Of. And Bigfoot, Sasquatch, Patty, the Patterson-Gimlin film, is shown in that intro. And so it's like a voiceover by Leonard Nimoy going, strange things, unexplained events, whatever. And then Bigfoot walks by and kind of looks in the camera. And I remember going like, oh, you know, what kind of show was that from? What monster is that from? And my brother behind me goes, well, no, that's real. I'm like, what? He's like, that's a real creature, Bigfoot. I mean, I must have been six, literally.
1: Changed your life.
2: I've done the math.
1: Yeah.
2: And him saying to me, that's a real thing.
1: Yeah.
2: Changed everything.
1: Wow.
2: And then I ended up spending a weekend with the guy who was part of that filming, Bob Gimlin, and interviewing him.
1: Amazing.
2: On his 80th birthday. So yeah, weird how life works out.
1: It is also weird because I'm in search of the end of that story. Where's Leonard Nimoy now when you need him? All right. What is something, final question, okay. What is something embarrassing that you did in pursuit of a romantic interest?
2: You know, I'm the perfect guy to ask this question because my entire life is built on doing this. But there's one in particular that's particularly embarrassing and shameful. This is my Boston years, pre-Colleen, everybody.
1: Yeah.
2: There was a bartender and she was very, very pretty.
1: An 11. Oh, like the other 11 that we talked about the other day.
2: And she was super nonplussed and uninterested in every guy that hit on her, which was every guy that went in that bar. And I watched this all happen. I heard her one time say to another waitress, you know, all these jocks, they think I'm into like thinker guys, like guys who think. And I was like, oh, went right to the Boston Public Library. I got a little book called Man's Search for Meaning by Viktor Frankl.
1: Come on.
2: And I wasted hours at that bar pretending to read a book that I really couldn't understand. And finally, one day.
1: That's dedication to the craft.
2: One day, because I used to go there for brunch and I would sit there and pretend to read the book. One day she goes, oh, hey, Maddie, what are you reading? And I said, oh, I just finished Plato's The Republic and now I'm doing this Viktor Frankl book called Man's Search for Meaning. You know, you probably read it. She goes, ugh, I like trashy romance novels, and walked away.
1: Oh, my God.
2: And I realized in that moment, maybe I'd misheard her.
1: Yeah. You should have harlequined it up.
2: The hours I wasted at that bar pretending to read.
1: Right, right. Did you absorb any of it, though?
2: God, no.
0: Heather and Maddie.
1: Okay, stop talking like you were wearing an ascot.
0: On Light 105. 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

Light 105, playing the best mix of the 80s, 90s, and now. 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I'm John Laurenti. Welcome to the first full weekend of May. I'll tell you all the great things that are going on all month. And don't forget, today's the Kentucky Derby. 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We make it easy for you.

0: 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I'm John Laurenti. As you know, we have a lot of great contests here, and congratulations to Lisa in South Yarmouth. She was our grand prize winner of Light Night in the City. 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Now, that play is going to be at the PPAC from May 5th through the 10th. 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
1: 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I'm John Laurenti. A week from tomorrow is Mother's Day, and we are holding a Super Mom contest next Friday. And on that day, make sure you're listening in the 8, 10, noon, 2, and 4 o'clock hours to win $100 to spend at Baxter's Fine Jewelry, $100 for the seasonal specialty stores in Foxborough, and $100 to go to Massage Envy. $300 worth of prizes for Mom. Now, everyone who wins will also qualify for the Super Mom Grand Prize, a pair of tickets to the Lion King at the PPAC, a pair of tickets to see Ed Sheeran at Gillette Stadium in September, and a stunning piece of jewelry from Baxter's worth over $500. 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
12: A better life with Dr. Sanjay Gupta.
13: You ever wonder why the same cold virus makes some people so sick and others not sick at all? Well, according to an interesting new study out of Yale School of Medicine, one key factor is how quickly the cells in their noses, called nasal cells, respond to the virus and contain it. It's called the interferon response, and it can vary for different people. Now, when that response gets inhibited, it can trigger a different reaction, which leads to excessive mucus production and inflammation. In other words, a cold that is a lot more miserable. Of course, there are other factors at play. Your genetics, any underlying conditions, immunity from vaccinations or previous infections. If you are trying really hard not to get sick, high-quality masks, they can be very effective. Also, good old-fashioned hand washing. And remember not to touch your face. I'm Dr. Sanjay Gupta, helping you live a better life.
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Playing the best mix of the 80s, 90s, and now. We are Light 105. Well, you might be doing some of that today, walking on sunshine. You got a mix of sun and clouds for the rest of the day. Spring will show up eventually.

0: Light 105 with the best mix of the 80s, 90s, and now. I'm John Laurenti, and during the week, I went to go see my brother. He still lives in Dorchester, and one of the Wahlberg brothers that my brother is friends with still lives in the neighborhood. And I was telling him about this contest, and he's like, oh, yeah, I've been out to Vegas. It's cool. And you could be in Vegas to see the New Kids on the Block at their Las Vegas residency. Yep. And you'll get to meet them. We like to make things so exciting for you that you'll be able to tell your friends and family this story forever. Now, we're celebrating New Kids on the Block Day with the right stuff, a trip for two to Vegas. We take care of the round-trip airfare, hotel, and tickets to the show with Dolby Live at Park MGM. 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

0: The best mix of the 80s, 90s, and now we're all right here on Light 105. I'm John Laurenti. Do me a favor, take a look around your kitchen. Could it use an upgrade? Well, the weather for tomorrow is a little spotty, so I don't think you'll be doing any yard work. So, this is perfect. Vic Edwards is going to be at the Kitchen and Countertop Center of New England for their third annual Spring Home Show from 11 to 1. 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Stop by, say hi while Vic is there, and enter to win Ed Sheeran tickets. 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
8: The risk of stroke goes up for all of us as we age, but for women, the risk really amplifies after menopause. In fact, 1 in 5 women in the United States between the ages of 55 and 75 will have a stroke. But according to a new study carried out by researchers in California, adhering to the Mediterranean diet can significantly lower that risk. One expert said, "We continue to see study after study showing that a predominantly plant-based diet improves all sorts of different outcomes. Now, with this diet in particular, you've seen it lower the risk of certain types of cancer, diabetes, depression, dementia, even gum disease. Now, as a reminder, the Mediterranean diet prioritizes eating vegetables, fruits, beans, olive oil, nuts and fish, and limiting meat and dairy. I'm Dr. Sanjay Gupta, helping you live a better life.
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0: 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Wouldn't it be great if you could have a pocket full of sunshine? I mean, think about it. You know, it's a gray day. You reach into your pocket. Of course, you'll need special pants that have to be lined. But you just reach in, boom, you turn a gray day into a sunny day, and everyone would love you, right? Just me? Okay. I'm John Laurenti, and speaking of having a great time, Late Night in the City, we have another new one for you. Yeah, we're getting together with Capriccio once again to give you the ultimate late night in the city. You and a guest will enjoy a delicious three-course meal at Capriccio, and then we'll put you in a limo to take you up to the P-PAC to see The Lion King. 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
15: Across the country right now, at this very moment, there are probably arguments taking place about who's doing more of the housework, the homework, the shuttling of kids from this activity to that. It's true. By and large, women do more of this than men. but doesn't have to be that way. And if you and your spouse can level that playing field, it's going to make both of you and your kids happier. Psychologist Yelena Kecmanovich says this might be how you get there. As hard as it might be at first, try to think of your partner like a teammate, not an adversary. Learn how to do some of the chores your partner does to get a better understanding of how much effort something takes. And finally, take the time to acknowledge what the other person is doing. And every now and then, even express your appreciation. That'll go a long way. I'm Dr. Sanjay Gupta, helping you live a better life.
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Mrs. Justin Timberlake, a.k.a. Jessica Biel, has reportedly threatened to leave Justin if he doesn't straighten out. 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

0: We're playing the best mix of the 80s, 90s, and now. Why? Because we're Light 105. I'm John Laurenti. Here it is. New month. First full weekend of May. And we've got a lot happening. I mean, you got the NBA and NHL playoffs. The Kentucky Derby is today. The Preakness is on May 16th. The PGA Championship starts May 14th. The Indy 500 is May 24th. In theaters, you've got The Devil Wears Prada 2 and the animated Animal Farm, which both were released yesterday. On TV, you've got Jersey Shore, Family Vacation. That starts on May 7th. The Roast of Kevin Hart will happen on Netflix on May 10th. Also, the Academy of Country Music Awards will happen on Prime Video on May 17th, and the American Music Awards will be on CBS and Paramount Plus on the 25th. And finally, the holidays. The big ones, of course, are Cinco de Mayo on Tuesday, this Tuesday. Mother's Day is next Sunday, and Memorial Day on the 25th. And don't forget about Monday. May the 4th be with you.
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23: Would you believe it if I told you that tooth decay is the most common non-communicable disease in the world? 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I'm Dr. Sanjay Gupta, helping you live a better life.
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Light 105, the best mix of the 80s, 90s, and now. I just read recently that Prince locked music in a vault. And I don't know if people or his estate has been able to get into it, but apparently he has enough music recorded that he could release new albums for the next century.

0: 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I'm John Laurenti. Are you a fan of the Goo Goo Dolls? Maybe you just want to get away and go to Vegas and see a great show on us. That's what you're going to do. You and a guest will fly out to Vegas for an unforgettable getaway. We take care of the airfare, the hotel, the concert tickets, and we're giving you rare backstage access to meet John and Robbie from the Goo Goo Dolls. Yeah, and they'll be coming to your own private dressing room. You don't have to go to theirs. And on top of that, they're going to sign a guitar for you that you can display in your home. 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
8: If you're someone who isn't super active, just thinking about the amount of exercise you're supposed to get every week can feel daunting. 75 minutes of vigorous exercise, 150 minutes of moderate intensity exercise. It's a lot. But I have some good news for you in the form of a recent study out of Norway. Researchers found that for most sedentary people, getting just 5 more minutes of meaningful movement a day had a statistically significant impact on their expected lifespan. So did reducing the amount of time they sat every day by just 30 minutes. That's not to say that this bare minimum is what you should aspire to, but I think it's a good reminder that doing something is always better than doing nothing. The point is, just get started. Work just a little bit more movement into your daily routine, and don't even think of it as exercise. I'm Dr. Sanjay Gupta, helping you live a better life.
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Light 105. The Celtics have a big game tonight. Game 7 up at the Garden as they take on the 76ers. Wasn't this series supposed to be a cakewalk? How did we get to a Game 7?

0: Playing the best mix of the 80s, 90s, and now. We're Light 105. I'm John Laurenti. Tuesday is Cinco de Mayo, so a lot of Mexican places are going to be hopping. Well, that includes us. Our own Vic Edwards is going to be broadcasting from Pancho O'Malley's in Narragansett. They have the best fajitas north of the border. They've got Mexican specials all day, plus ice-cold margaritas and refreshing sangria. It is that time of the year for sangria, kids. And Vic's going to be there from 4 to 6, so stop on by and enter to win prizes. And also listen to hear about how you can score half-off gift cards to Pancho O'Malley's. That's this coming Tuesday. Cinco de Mayo at Pancho O'Malley's, an Irish bar with Mexican flavor and American classics. 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
14: A better life with Dr. Sanjay Gupta.
15: You know, it's interesting. For such a long time, I think people thought about diseases as something that mostly happened later in life. Just in recent years, however, we as a society have really begun to think about preventing certain ailments much, much earlier. Case in point, new study out of Northwestern University School of Medicine found the mid-30s are a major turning point for men's heart health. For women, about a decade later. But for the men, this is the time when you really need to be thinking about your heart health seriously. At a bare minimum, start seeing a primary care doctor once a year just to get your blood pressure and cholesterol checked. You can also look up and then do your best to follow what is known as the American Heart Association's Life's Essential Eight. These are things everyone can do to decrease their risk of heart disease. I'm Dr. Sanjay Gupta, helping you live a better life.
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0: 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I'm John Laurenti. 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

0: Looking for the best mix of the 80s, 90s, and now? Well, you found them. They're all right here on Light 105. That does it for me. I'm John Laurenti, just about to head out the door. We got ourselves a decent night ahead of us, looking at some scattered showers that will probably carry into tomorrow morning. You got about a 50-50 shot at doing yard work tomorrow, so just be aware. Vic, he's up next to take care of you all the way up until the Wicked Awesome 80s show, which is going to be featuring music from some guy named Michael. You might know him. He wore one glove and walked on the moon. Have a great weekend.
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17: Should you still work out when you're injured, or should you take it easy? 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That can lead to stiffness, muscle loss, even reduced coordination. Certified strength and conditioning coach Dana Santis told us, recovery is about choosing the right kind of movement at the right time. 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You'll need to prioritize controlled, high-quality movement over intensity, staying within pain-free or at least low symptom ranges of motion. You should think of pain as feedback, not a challenge to conquer. And as with any exercise, paying extra attention to your breath, your alignment, and your form, that's going to help you reach your goals faster. 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I'm Dr. Sanjay Gupta, helping you live a better life.
18: 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You could win $5,000 for the mom in your life with our Mother's Day giveaway. 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

0: Y105, Vic Edwards. I woke up this morning to the sound of lawnmowers, chainsaws, and weed whackers. Yeah. Just another Saturday.
1: Right from the start, you were a thief. You stole my heart.

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0: 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Turn on the air purifier. It may boost brain function in adults over 40, but if you're 39, forget it. I can't believe the cutoff there is 39, and it doesn't work until you're 40. Probably works when you're 39, too.
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11: You ever wonder why the same cold virus makes some people so sick and others not sick at all? Well, according to an interesting new study out of Yale School of Medicine, one key factor is how quickly the cells in their noses, called nasal cells, respond to the virus and contain it. It's called the interferon response, and it can vary for different people. Now, when that response gets inhibited, it can trigger a different reaction, which leads to excessive mucus production and inflammation. In other words, a cold that is a lot more miserable. Of course, there are other factors at play: your genetics, any underlying conditions, immunity from vaccinations or previous infections. If you are trying really hard not to get sick, high-quality masks, they can be very effective. Also, good old-fashioned hand washing. And remember not to touch your face. I'm Dr. Sanjay Gupta, helping you live a better life.
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0: 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Hey, Tuesday is Cinco de Mayo. Join me as I broadcast live the Cinco de Mayo from Pancho O'Malley's in Narragansett, home of the best fajitas north of the border. 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Stop by, live music, tacos, cold beer, that's why I'm going. No, I'm going to broadcast live from 4 to 6. Hope to see you there.
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0: 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I'm ready for temperatures to be at least in the 70s every single day. That not happening today, however. A survey finds Americans hit their peak food cravings at 3:42. Well, I've passed that already, and I'm still not that hungry.
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14: A Better Life with Dr. Sanjay Gupta.
15: For years, scientists have been studying the association between depression and dementia. As you might expect, the relationship is complicated. But there's this new study out of the UK which found it's not just broad strokes. There are six symptoms of depression that are especially correlated with dementia risk years later. Number one, losing confidence in yourself. Two, not being able to face up to your problems. Three, not feeling warmth or affection from other people. Four, feeling nervous and anxious all the time. Five, not being satisfied with the way tasks are carried out. And finally, six, difficulty concentrating. What we could be seeing here is the impact of people becoming less social, or that certain changes in the brain lead to both depression and dementia. But dementia takes longer to manifest. If you notice these symptoms, talk to your doctor about it. I'm Dr. Sanjay Gupta, helping you live a better life.
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1: Light 105 of Vic Edwards. 54% of Gen Zers admit to eating while driving. That reminded me of the William Shatner photo. Remember that came out, maybe a month ago? He sat behind the wheel of a car, eating out of a bowl of cereal. Yeah. I never meant

0: 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Shannon Elizabeth from American Pie has earned over $1.2 million her first week on OnlyFans. 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

Y 105, I'm Vic Edwards. Tomorrow, 11 to 1, going to be at the Kitchen and Countertop Center of New England in Pawtucket. 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
15: A better life with Dr. Sanjay Gupta.
16: If you're someone who isn't super active, just thinking about the amount of exercise you're supposed to get every week can feel daunting. 75 minutes of vigorous exercise, 150 minutes of moderate intensity exercise. It's a lot, but I have some good news for you in the form of a recent study out of Norway. Researchers found that for most sedentary people, getting just 5 more minutes of meaningful movement a day had a statistically significant impact on their expected lifespan. So did reducing the amount of time they sat every day by just 30 minutes. That's not to say that this bare minimum is what you should aspire to, but I think it's a good reminder that doing something is always better than doing nothing. The point is, just get started. Work just a little bit more movement into your daily routine, and don't even think of it as exercise. I'm Dr. Sanjay Gupta, helping you live a better life.
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About 40% of people hate being asked to help their friends and family move. Yeah, no one asks me anymore. 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Just not going to do it.

0: Light 105, I'm Vic Edwards. Join me this Tuesday, Cinco de Mayo. I'll be at Pancho O'Malley's in Narragansett. It's an Irish bar with Mexican flavor and American classics. They're going to be serving margaritas, ice-cold margaritas, refreshing sangria. And I'll be broadcasting from 4 to 6 p.m., so stop by, say hi, and help us celebrate.
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12: 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He's the author of this book called If Your Mouth Could Talk. 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I'm Dr. Sanjay Gupta, helping you live a better life.
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0: 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So, yeah, it's road work season. 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
0: Hey, it's Vic Edwards. 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
17: Across the country right now, at this very moment, there are probably arguments taking place about who's doing more of the housework, the homework, the shuttling of kids from this activity to that. It's true. By and large, women do more of this than men. But doesn't have to be that way. And if you and your spouse can level that playing field, it's going to make both of you and your kids happier. Psychologist Yelena Kecmanovic says, this might be how you get there. As hard as it might be at first, try to think of your partner like a teammate, not an adversary. Learn how to do some of the chores your partner does to get a better understanding of how much effort something takes. And finally, take the time to acknowledge what the other person is doing. And every now and then, even express your appreciation. That'll go a long way. I'm Dr. Sanjay Gupta, helping you live a better life.
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Light 105, I'm Vic Edwards. Of course, the big Michael Jackson movie, number one at the box office last weekend. And Heather and Amy, the Two Light Chicks, will be playing Michael Jackson music in celebration tonight on the Wicked Awesome 80s show. 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

0: 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The Milwaukee Brewers, I love this idea, Milwaukee Brewers fund pothole repairs with the team logo. 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

0: 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I will have Vic's Impossible Question at 4:10. 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
18: A Better Life with Dr. Sanjay Gupta.
19: If you are the parent of an infant,
16: it can be really hard to find baby foods that are truly healthy for your child. According to a new study out of UNC Chapel Hill, almost three-quarters of baby foods are ultra-processed and may contain additives that are linked to potential health problems later in life. The study's lead author said what shocked her was that the top ingredient in 71% of these baby foods wasn't a fruit or vegetable, it was one or more additives that babies' guts are not fully developed enough to be able to handle. Eating the right food at this stage of life is so important because this is when children begin developing dietary preferences for the rest of their lives. So take the extra time to look at the ingredient labels on the foods you are buying. You're going to want short lists and also ingredients that you recognize. I'm Dr. Sanjay Gupta, helping you live a better life.
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0: 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Be a part of the 25th anniversary of Walk to Cure Arthritis. Roger Williams Park, May 31st. 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